0: this afternoon here. I was inside laying on the bed with my back here when it happened, but the stupid trash company, those plastic bins with the lid, when they set it back down, the lid's always open. I don't care what you do. And there was some water there in the bottom of it. Not a whole great amount of water, but yeah, there again, like, couldn't figure out how to set those down and with the lids closed, huh?
1: Yeah, right. I don't know if they have something on here that closes the lids on them or not, but mine is usually closed. Once in a while, it's open, but, you know, I'd say 9 out of 10 times the lid's closed. So, but, yeah. And I don't know, because it's all automated. They just drive the truck and this arm comes out and grabs it and, you know, all this stuff. So I don't know if it has a mechanism on it that flips the lid closed when they set it back down or not.
2: K9BYU, I can answer that.
1: Okay, Russell, give us the lowdown.
2: Only because I get so pissed off at my trash man, I go back and check when they pick up. And really, it kind of depends on the mechanism, because sometimes the, you know, it moves really smooth, and if it's smooth and how they dump, then more than likely when it sets it back down, the little stay closed. But if it's one of these that are real jerky and they just kind of jerk it up, throw it in, and then they jerk it and throw it back, then, you know, 90% of the time the lid stays open. And good afternoon, guys. Hope you both are doing well.
1: Hey, Russell. Yep, doing all right here. Hope all's good with you.
0: Hey, Russell. K0JAX. Well, with my trash guy, if he doesn't set that thing down in the center line of the street, we consider that a victory. If he gets it anywhere near the curb, we give him a little bit of credit. Because he ain't afraid to just set that dang thing down in the double yellow line in the middle of the dang street.
1: Ain't his trash can.
2: Yeah, my trash guys normally, they'll, you know, pick it up. It's like today, they picked up all the recycling. Half of it was still in the recycle can. I mean, I don't even know how he managed to leave half of it there, but yeah, most of the time he just picks them up, throws them back to the curb, and they're laying on the ground even.
0: Oh, I've had mine laying on the ground in the middle of the street, cars having to swerve around it to keep from hitting it, and no, I don't pay him, but I do complain to the landlady, but I don't think she ever says anything to him. If I was paying for that, they'd be hearing from me a lot.
2: Oh, trust me, man. I call and complain a lot to my trash people. Because last time, the can that I've been using for 20 years, you know, it's not just one of the regular cans. It's just one that I bought from the store. And the first time, I forgot to take the lid off, and so when he dumped it, he dumped the lid and took off. Didn't even bother fishing it out. And then the very last time, after 20 years of having that trash can, he just picked it up, threw it in his bin, and went on his way.
1: Yeah, that's what they do here when the trash cans get too old. They just pick them up, throw them away, and then the next day you get a new one.
2: Yeah, but it wasn't theirs. It was mine. It was a personal one. You know, it's one of the, what is it, Rubbermaid trash cans. And it was one that was perfect because the 50-gallon bags fit in it perfectly. And, yeah, I had to call and complain. And, I mean, I've had him replace three trash cans. He'd destroy them and, everything else, and they're my personal ones. They're not even the ones that I rent from them.
1: Oh, now see here, everybody has the exact same trash can. Yeah, they provide the trash cans, the two trash cans and a recycle can, the same size, 96 gallons each. So you get three cans total, if you want them. You know, if you don't want three, they'll give you one and one, or if you don't want to recycle, they'll just give you one, or two regulars and no recycle, or whatever you want to do.
2: Well, here it's kind of the same thing, except, you know, we've changed trash companies three times in the last 4 years, I guess. And, you know, so we're still using trash cans that were given to us from the very beginning. And then, you know, then I went and bought my home. But they're basically trash cans that came with the house when I bought the house.
1: And I gotta say, now we have waste management here that does ours, and normally, again, my lid is always closed 9 out of 10 times. It's near the curb, like it should be when they're done. Again, I would say even more than 9 out of 10 times. And what they do is they carry a big dumpster on the front of their trucks, and it rides just below the driver's view, and they pick up the trash from your can, dump it into that dumpster on the front of the truck so he can see what's going in there. I'm sure that you're not throwing a PC away or something like that, because I've seen them fish stuff back out and set it back down in front of the house that they won't take. You know, I have seen them do that, but it's usually something like a kitchen cabinet or something like that that they won't take. You bust it up, they'll take it, but they're not going to take a full kitchen cabinet. Otherwise, man, they do a really good job, I got to say that.
2: Well, all our trash company has been the same style, like what you're describing. And yeah, now we just recently changed this month to waste management, so they're now our trash carrier. But anyway, guys, I'll leave it back to you. I know I kind of hogged it here, but I'm fixing to jump out and do another service call here, so I will catch you guys later. K9 BYU.
1: Alright, Russell, see you. Didn't have to run off. Kind of late for service calls. KD0 UFO. Go ahead, Jack.
3: Take care, Russell. We will catch you later. K0 KAX. Yeah, Mike. So anyway, and this ain't just a trash company. You call them and you have a complaint, and it's like all of a sudden they've forgotten that you're the paying customer. And they're the ones supplying the service, you know.
1: Oh, I know. I know. And early on, when we first moved in, I had a couple issues with waste management. And I had to give them a call and remind them who was paying the bill. And then being the HOA president, you know, do you want to keep the contract or not?
3: Yeah, see, most people don't even have that kind of power over them. Usually it's like, oh, you want to drop it? No problem. Go right ahead, you know. Man, whatever happened to, you know, customer service?
1: You know, they don't care, Jack. They just don't care. You know, all right, well, if you drop me, so what? You know, I'll probably pick up 100 more this week.
4: If
0: about, I guess, our olden days of you did whatever it takes to take care of your customer. You know, I do know a lot of them, even back then, could get out of hand. I mean, the customer's not always right, but at least you know, treat them with a little respect, like they're the ones paying the bill, paying your paycheck.
1: Right. You know, and it used to be when I grew up, the city provided trash service, and they picked up anything and everything and took care of it. You know, and if you had limbs, because you cut, they'd come around with a big weed or a big shredder or whatever they call it, chipper, and pick them up and chip them. And there was no extra charge or anything for that. It was just something they did. And they just drive the streets pulling a chipper looking for wood piles to clean up.
0: A0JAX. Well, you know, back when I moved out of Thornton, and I think they still, Thornton was a municipal trash service. The city does that, and I have to tell you, that was way better than this company she has now. It's here in Greeley, and it's called Ram. And I believe that they call it that because they'll just ram the can back any old place, wherever it winds up. Well.
1: Yeah, that's a good idea for a title. We ram the can where others won't.
0: Well, not too long ago, you know, we had a whole bunch of people living here, so one can wasn't nearly enough, so I would have a couple of just trash bags, you know, and I'd set by there, and they'd take it no problem, and all of a sudden, oh no, we don't do that anymore.
1: Yeah, you can't do that here either. It's in the can or nothing. You know, you can't set another bag next to it, even if you got a bunch of leaves or something, which is one thing that I don't like. But they, you know, if you want an extra pickup because you got leaves, you got to order it and pay, I don't know what it is, $35 or something like that. Or if you want to get rid of something else like that, like you're remodeling your bathroom and you want them to come pick up a cabinet, you got to pay for that. Most people that are doing it just rent a roll off and throw all that kind of trash in there. If they're doing a remodel, they rent a roll off from whoever. And I've done one of those, couple of times, in fact, one of those bags that you buy.

0: bumps on it that you see at intersections, and I don't know why, what that round bump thing, I guess it's a handicap thing to keep the blind from walking right out into traffic at a, you know, uncontrolled intersection. So they're putting all those in, and any bad section of the sidewalk they're replacing. They replaced a big chunk out here in front of our house.
1: I don't know what those things with the bumps, and they're like a sort of a brownish orange. I wonder if that's so, if a wheelchair rolls up on it, it signals the lights.
0: Yeah, but we don't have any lights, and this is at every corner in the neighborhood here. And like, if it was a T intersection, they cut out concrete and put one in, wheelchair ramp thing with those bumps on it. And that's the only thing I can think of. It's to let either the blind or whoever know that, hey, you're approaching an intersection and, you know, it's not controlled or whatever. Just make them aware that they're going to an intersection. That's the only thing I can think of. Something for the handicap. But, yeah, they've been doing all that this week. And they did the one out in front of the house here. And they did a really good job on the concrete stuff. But I'm not so sure about my sprinkler head here. And instead of scraping up the extra concrete they had around the edges and stuff, they tried to broom it away down the street and smeared it all along the curb for the rest of the way almost to my driveway. And now it looks like hell.
1: Oh, we don't clean it up properly anymore, old man. That was back when you were a young man.
0: That was before I was born, there, old man, that they did that. Not anymore. I do have to say, man, they got a system. They come through with this jackhammer thing on a rolling, I don't know, some type of mechanism. Anyway, it comes by and splits up the concrete into little smaller blocks of the section, and coming down the street behind that is this claw thing that digs it out and hauls away the big chunks, and behind that is two dudes with shovels that come in and clean up the edge of the grass and scrape up and sweep up and get all rid of all the old concrete, throw it in a little bobcat thing with the bucket on it. They dump that into a big truck, and they just move on down the street. Behind that's the guys that frame it up. Behind that's the semi or the cement truck, and behind that's the finishers. It's really an impressive system the way they do it. And they go down one side of the street all the way to the end, and then come back all the way to the other end on the other side of the street.
1: Back when I was in my 20s, I got a job digging trenches for to install the cable television, you know, with one of those bullet nose, little narrow shovels, you know.
0: Yeah, right.
1: Yeah, that ain't no way to make a living there, brother.
0: No, I bet not. You know, and now, in a new neighborhood, they just lay fiber from the get-go. And, but if it's an existing neighborhood, they're pushing in fiber. And that's, they're doing all that through our neighborhood again, too. Is adding more fiber into the neighborhood. And they're pushing it underground, you know, with one of those ditch witches that forces the

0: cabling underground, which is pretty cool.
1: Well, actually, cable television, that's kind of going the way of the dodo anymore, ain't it?
0: Yeah, they're still buying the internet, especially the business side. But, yeah, cable's flailing. So there's so many other choices, the way to get it, you know. So, yep, the cable is failing, but, you know, the internet and the business side of it is really going strong as far as Comcast goes.
1: JAX. Yeah, here in Greeley, and I don't know what other towns there, this company called Allo with an A, A-L-L-O, and it's fiber optic company, and they can do your all that with the fiber optic stuff.
0: Yep, and everybody wants fiber. You know, you're getting they need faster and faster speeds, so everybody wants fiber, and if they have faster speeds, they can stream faster, and that's what they want to do, stream that TV.
1: I remember when we only got like 3 or 4 channels, and Dad didn't need to buy a TV with a remote, because that's what he had you for.
0: Oh, yeah. True statement there. You know, and the thing is, now if you buy Comcast Internet, you get the streaming with it. So if you're, or I should say, if you buy cable, you get the streaming with it. So then you can stream anything you want on any device. So, you know, you can watch any channel that, you know, you're paying for as far as a cable subscriber on your phone or whatever. So that's an added convenience as well, but that's not that much of a plus.
1: I sure don't think it is, especially the price they want for it. I called and checked on that Allo fiber, and oh my God, it was like at least a couple hundred a month.
0: Oh yeah. Yep. It is. But, think how much you use your television for entertainment, Jack. You know. Is the entertainment value worth it to you? That's the question you have to ask yourself and answer.
1: Well, if they weren't sitting around watching all that garbage on TV, they'd have time to get out and do their chores. That was my dad's attitude.
0: Yeah, but you don't do that anymore.
1: Yeah, you'll probably literally kill me at this point, but yeah, I was never a, you know, big believer in paying all kinds of money for cable or satellite or whatever the heck you had. Now, I ain't saying I ain't never had it. When I had that apartment over in Arvada, I had the cable. And it started out real reasonable when they first hooked it up, but the next thing you know, we're pushing $300 a month.
0: Yeah, but now, well, at least with Comcast, which is your really only choice for a cable provider here, I lost my train of thought. Sorry, Jack. Oh, I'm sorry. Now I got it. Now everything is... you know, like 5 years, no contract, we'll charge you this amount for 5 years, period, being no matter what the prices may go up to, you'll only pay this for up to 5 years, and there's no contract with it. You can quit any time.
1: The last time I got it, it was, it would go, you only got it for a year, but you could get the basic cable, internet, and telephone for, I think it was $100 a month. But that was only for a year. And then, look out.
0: Yep. Unless you know how to play the game, which is when you call them and you tell them you're going to cancel your service because the rates are too high, and then they come back with a, you know, another special deal to try to keep you on. But that's not the case anymore. Like I say, it's 5 years, this amount a month, you know, you can lock it in for up to 5 years, no changes, no matter what. You know, on our, on the cable side, the Comcast side, if prices went up, you know, $80 a month, well, that's Comcast's problem. You're still getting it for, you know, $52.95 a month or whatever you're paying.
1: Yep, I'm in the Stone Age, but I get my antenna, and that price is locked in with God, the way He intended.
0: Yeah, right. You just need a 50-foot tower to put it on top of, along with the ham radio antennae.
1: Oh, or even just one of them fancy outdoor ones on the roof would probably be a lot better, but it would still only be what you could get over the air, you know.
0: Yeah, right. But, man, you can pick up so much over the air anymore. You know, they've come out with all the digital stuff and everything, and, yeah. So, it's all over the air. Isn't it funny that's how we're kind of going back to over the air?
1: Then maybe one of them HD digital antennas would help me, huh?
0: Yeah, you should probably pick up one of those.
2: Home Depot's got a really good one for like about $50.
0: There you go, Jack.
1: I like your aluminum foil idea better, Mike.
0: Aluminum foil on your head or on the rabbit ears?
1: Both.
0: Oh, so it can triangulate. I got it.
2: Yeah, the rabbit ears aren't going to work anymore.
0: Well, I don't mean to start a disagreement here, but that is not true at all. I don't have anything hooked up to the antenna side of my television set, and I get at least 60 over-the-air digital stations that I can watch, and there's not an antenna one connected to it. It just picks it up over the air, and it's the TV that processes the signal.
1: Well, the human body makes a pretty good antenna there, Mike.
0: Oh, that is true. I mean, I think I get a couple more channels when I grab a hold of the antenna connection and do a scan again. But, yeah, I was really surprised, even with no antenna connected to it at all, that I could get all that. I was truly amazed. And I don't know, maybe it's my TV, Samsung. I don't know what would be special about it that every other TV doesn't have.
1: Wind up watching an awful lot of YouTube.
0: Yeah, I know you do. That's why I gave you the that series Airborne Firefighters to look up if you were interested in something to watch. That might be kind of cool. But yeah, why do you think that is, Russell? Why can I pick up all those over-the-air channels without any antenna at all?
2: Well, I am guessing that is probably because of your Comcast hookup, that it's able to basically use the coax and all that as an antenna. That's the only thing I can think of. I got rid of Comcast. I went to the, well, not exactly got rid of Comcast. I just went to the streaming instead of the actual cable. And then I went and got one of the digital antennas and threw it up on one of my ham radio masts, which I have to listen to Selena complain that it messes up the signal every time on the radio. But for the most part, we get a couple hundred channels with that thing.
0: Every time he keys up, he forgets who he is for a half an hour and wanders around the backyard.
1: And the dogs run around in circles.
0: Yeah, I just had to laugh at that, Russell, that you said it's... Selena gets upset every time you're on the radio because it screws up the signal. It just reminded me of that. I don't know where I ever heard that about firing something up and forgetting who I was for a half an hour. I heard that in some show or something. But that's just what came to mind when you said that.
2: Probably one of the jokesters, has a metal plate in their head and they fire up the microwave.
0: Oh, yeah, it's Eddie from Christmas Vacation. Yeah, every time I fire up the microwave, that plate in my head heats up and I forget who I am for a half an hour.

0: and I'm sure it's not from my Comcast, because we had a cable outage for 2 days while they pulled in fiber and made some changes out here to the local node, and we were without cable service, and we were watching local 479, all, you know, digital 9.2 or whatever it is, and 4.4 for channel 4 or whatever it is, and yeah, and I got all of it, you know, like 60, 70 some channels, all kinds of stuff I didn't even get on cable.
1: No, what I'm saying is, because your cable, the coax cable is plugged into that connection, and so the coax is actually acting as a separate antenna for the digital channel.
0: Oh, no. Misunderstood. Sorry, Russell.
1: And without actually having some connection to the signal, I don't know how you would have. That's the only way that
0: it's feasible. Cable. Yeah, I can go to digital, and I can go even do it. I can go to over-the-air digital and, you know, watch all kinds of digital channels there as well, and there's nothing connected to that antenna connection at all. So there's a jack for cable and there's a jack for outdoor antenna.
1: Okay, I walked over part of that with you, Mike. So on the back of your TV, you don't have a from your cable box going to the coax connection. Well, I guess you're using the high-definition connection, right?
0: Yeah, I have coax from my TV box going to my TV on the cable side. And then I have a different coax connection for an antenna. It says over-the-air antenna, ANT. And there's nothing connected to that. And that's where I'm saying I switch to that side of the TV, even with cable, and I get channels that I don't get on cable.
1: Well, I mean, that's the only thing that makes any sense to me. I don't know. Without seeing the exact hookup of what you got, that's the only thing that kind of makes any sense to me. But, you know, hey, it works, it works.
0: Oh, yeah, that's what I say. If it works, it works. And it came in handy when our cable was down. And it wasn't 2 days. It was a day and a half. I think they credited us for it. And we knew it was coming. They told us in advance. But yeah, it worked out well, and I was going, oh man, I'm going to have to run over and buy a digital antenna at, like you said, Home Depot, to get it to watch TV. And then I was surprised when I said, oh, I'll just push scan on the side of the TV and see what happens, because I had never done it before. And then all of a sudden, all these channels started popping up, and I was like, holy crap. Can I really get those? And then I started watching them, and I was really surprised. And good quality picture, too.
1: Yeah, well, I noticed that on mine, I started off with only like about 40 channels. And then I, because we had like an indoor antenna. And then I went and bought the outdoor one, and just kind of threw it up on the back of the house, by, you know, on the lower end of the mast. And, you know, then we were able to get, and then I just hooked it into the cable hookups that ran through the house and then connected it to the TV from the indoors. And, you know, then we picked up some more. And then when I moved it all the way up, high up on the mast, and pointed it directly at the mountain, you know, I tripled the amount of channels that I got, and yeah, they're all coming really clear until I key up the radio.
0: Well, Well, that's interesting.
2: Huh.
0: That's interesting. So, yeah, maybe I'd get a ton more if I had a an external antenna. And it makes me think, geez, if I got that many channels from inside the house, if I just had an indoor antenna, how many more would I get? You know, would it make a big difference or not? And at this point, it's not worth spending the $50 or whatever to find out. But, yeah, if I ever get rid of cable, that's what I'll probably end up doing.
1: Well, last thing I'm going to say before I throw it back to Jack is I went from paying almost, you know, almost $300 a month down to I'm paying $150 for the streaming and free internet. So, you know, I cut my bill down by half and, you know, and then we use the digital for the local channels, which isn't in the streaming. And, you know, be honest with you, we don't even watch hardly anything on the streaming channels anymore, because everything is either the actual TV antenna, Netflix, Apple TV, you know, some of the other streaming apps, but nothing actually through through Xfinity. And I'll throw it back to you, Jack.
3: It's all a big racket. I don't not really even watch all that much TV, to be honest with you. So I've just never been able to justify the cable, satellite, fiber optic, whatever. Or you could still get CenturyLink too, I think.
0: Yeah, I think that's still a possibility, I think. So, yeah. Anyway, enough about TV. So, that, I just find it strange. But, you know, and Jack, I was telling you that they were doing all this construction out here and replacing all the curbing and sidewalks and stuff. Then, after that, they're coming through and they're ripping out all the asphalt and repaving the entire neighborhood.
3: JAXM. The city's doing all that, Mike?
0: Yes, sir. About, well, the neighborhood's been here 22, 23 years. So the streets are that old and they're asphalt. And about 10 years ago, they came through and rotomilled everything and then put a new layer down. Well, now we've been told that they're coming through and they're just ripping it down to the bare bones, down to dirt, ripping out all the asphalt and redoing everything because they made mistakes when they was put in before, and there's all these parts where the street is falling over the top of the main water pipes. And you can see it as you drive down the street. There's little dips going to every house where it's collapsing above the water pipes.
3: Yep, we want to fix it before it becomes a way bigger problem, I guess, huh?
0: Yeah, we've had one water main break in the neighborhood. And I think that's what they're trying to prevent is more. Because when we complained about, you know, the roads being in bad shape, the city came out and met with us to look at it. And they agreed that there was problems, and that's when they discovered that it was falling over every pipe, leading water pipe leading to each house. And they came through and patched a bunch of it to protect it where it was really bad, and said then told us a month or so later that this year they were tearing it all out, putting it all new in. And I guess that's why they're doing the curbing ahead of it.
3: I gotta jump out for one quick sec. I'll be right back. Go ahead, Russ. I was just wondering if the fireworks were bothering your dogs this last weekend. But I'll be right back.

0: Yeah, there's a good question. Did you have extra Valium on hand this weekend for the dogs? Or you?
1: Sorry, Mike, I just started to key up when you said something. What was that?
0: Yeah, I said, did you have extra Valium on hand for the 4th of July weekend, or for the dogs, or for you?
1: Well, quite honestly, all the dogs did really well. You know, since we were in a level 2 drought and fire ban, you know, for the most part, everybody abided by the no open flames, fireworks, sparklers, any of that crap. We only had a few neighbors that didn't give a rat's ass about, you know, burning down their neighbor's home or anything like that. But so pretty much all the dogs did really well. You know, we kept the TVs turned up. We had action movies going throughout the day. So, you know, they got kind of used to loud bangs and stuff. And, yeah, even the one dog that we had that was always really afraid, I mean, thunderstorms came through, and for 3 days he stayed under my bed. I had to work hard to get him to even just go outside and do his business. But, you know, he actually came out and had fun and didn't care one bit about the fireworks. So I think it all went really well.
0: Jack, I hope you're back and heard that.
2: I did. And that didn't slow him down here. I was listening to that till 4 o'clock in the morning.
0: Yeah, it didn't slow him down here either. We had it going until 1:30 in the morning at least.
3: I'm American. Nobody's going to tell me what to do with my fireworks. I paid good money for them. I am going to see him go up.
0: Yeah, you know, and what really gets me is they scream every year about this. Oh my God, it's a $2,500 citation if you do it, da-da-da-da-da-da. And then, as we saw again this year, when they listed all the cities on TV and showed how many fireworks complaints each city had and how many citations were issued. You know, in Aurora, it was in the hundreds of fireworks calls that they had, and one citation was issued. And that was what it was across the metro area. I think one place had two citations issued. But other than that, that was it. That's ridiculous.
1: Well, where the problem lies is that, you know, if people call in, because we had a dedicated line here to call and file a complaint. And, you know, and the thing is that you have to give them your information. And you have to sign a thing, you know, to say you witnessed this. And, you know, that's the only way that people are going to get a citation. But, yeah, I was looking at all the reports that Aurora had. I was thinking there was like 5 or 6 fires that they had to respond to that were directly related to fireworks and almost burned down the houses.
0: Same true up there, Jack?
2: I haven't check the actual numbers, but now that you mention it, I didn't notice the cops up here over it. Of course, here it's more drunken frat boy activity is why it goes till 4 in the morning.

0: issued a $2,500 fireworks citation to each one of those drunken frat boys. I bet you that'd curtail it for the next year.
1: It'd just be punishing the parents, as most of them frat guys ain't got $2 to rub together.
0: Tell me about it. My nephew. Oh, gosh. You know, mommy and daddy, everything. Fly me home every weekend, you know. No, stay at your damn apartment that I'm paying for at college. You don't need to come home every other weekend.
1: When they tell mommy that, though, your life ain't going to be worth a plug nickel.
0: Oh, I know. And that's the thing that I see. Yeah, I think mommy encourages it.
2: Well, guys, I'm going in, taking a chill, and I'll catch you guys later. You guys be safe. Glad you're doing better, Jack. K9 BYU.
0: All right, Russell, talk to you later. Yep, I'm about to call it quits here, too, about 5 or 10, so. Have a good one, Russell. Talk to you later. Glad you got on with us.
1: Here, Russell. Thanks. Have a good evening. We will talk to you later. Yeah, here in about 5 minutes or so, I'm going to call it as well, Mike.
0: Sounds good. But... yeah, other than that, still alive and kicking. Got getting ready for the fair. Got meeting Thursday night and a training session on Saturday. So, yep, it's the fair time of year.
1: JAX. Is that for the state fair, Mike, or the county fair?
0: Arapahoe County Fair.
1: Yeah, do you still work the state fair? That's down in Pueblo, ain't it?
0: Yeah, no, we don't do the state fair. Well, the way the fire's burning down there, we might, because all the area's districts around there have been pulled into service for the Aspen Creek fire down there that's almost 100,000 acres now. That's still growing right towards the prisons in Florence. And they say they don't evacuate. They just shelter in place. I guess it can't burn concrete, can you? But no, that's never been something we did at the state fair, just the Arapahoe County Fair. Thank God that's working up.
1: Yeah, and they just finished up with the Greeley Stampede here. Thank goodness.
0: Yeah, I know, and you know what amazes me about that, Jack, KD0UFO, I think it's been a bit, is that you see advertisements for that, like, in December of this year for next year. You know, plan now for the Greeley Stampede or the, you know, Cheyenne Frontier Days, you know. So you see those commercials, it's like, man, they must really get a drawing that they advertise, you know, darn near year-round like that.
1: Does drawing a lot of people, and an amazing amount of them come in with RVs, either, you know, the full-blown RV or the big fifth wheel gooseneck on a big pickup truck. Lots of them come in like that.
0: Oh, I bet. And we stayed at the fairgrounds up there years ago for one of our camping groups, and I don't remember back then what they had for hookups. I'm, you know, sure by now they probably have full hookups for all those people that come in with RVs.
1: Imagine it all depends on what you're willing to pay for there, Mike, and probably need to get reservations if you want, like, a full hookups and all that. Which reminds me, are you going camping at all this summer?
0: I don't know. I've got to go over and check out the trailer and see what kind of shape it's in. I haven't been over there in a while. And sure like to. But, yeah, thus far we haven't made any plans to go.
1: I'd go soon before diesel gets back up to $8 a gallon.
0: Yeah, let's hope we're not going there again. Golly gee. But, yeah, who the heck knows what's coming tomorrow anymore.
1: Well, I hope not, but I don't see it going down any with everything going on.
0: Oh, it was down to 3-something here the other day, so I can deal with that.
1: Yeah, but I don't want to get into politics, but they called off the ceasefire, so here we go again.
0: Oh, did they? I didn't know that. I had heard that Iran attacked a couple of ships and that we shot back, and then I read something earlier that they're putting the president on a different plane because of Iranian death threats against him, but I hadn't heard that it had fallen apart that far.
1: Oh yeah, they bombed part of Iran, and Trump says it's a waste of time. It's that negotiating is pretty much over.
0: Oh great, this is what we need.
1: Gas shot up, or crude oil shot up yesterday, 5%, I think. So you know that ain't going back down.
0: I saw it was down like 3 or 4% today. I just happened to walk by the TV when they were talking about crude oil prices down to $74 a barrel. I was like, oh, well, that's more in line with what it normally is. But that was all I heard. I just happened to walk through the room with the TV on and heard that little bit.
1: Yeah, I saw on Yahoo News that when Trump announced that, oil went up 5% and stock market, well, I won't say it crashed, but I guess it went way down. That might have come back up since then.
0: Oh, and now that you say that, I did hear some blurb about, too, that the stock market was way down, or what'd they say? The stock market is up, but it's still way down from what it was when it opened. And I was like, oh, God, what the hell does that mean? But I didn't stop to listen anymore again.
1: Well, I'm getting the idea that it ain't looking good for fuel at the pump prices here. I don't know how fast or how much, but you know it's coming.
0: Yeah, I need fuel in the truck, so I guess I better go get it now before it skyrockets back up. So, and I am out of smoke, so I gotta go and get some more smokes. And how you doing on your no smoking?
1: Still doing all right. I just gotta go in and make me something to eat. I was gonna buy a pound of hamburger when I was at King's, but I noticed that Wendy's has these, their hamburger patties, comes in packs of four. That was only like 50 cents more than a pound of regular ground beef. So I got those. They're actually pretty good.
0: Yeah, I think Carla mentioned something about that. She saw those new on the shelf a couple, 3 weeks ago or something.
1: Well, I'll find something. I've been stocking up on groceries. I went to Wally World, and then today I went to King's. So, yeah, Mike, have a good evening. Maybe we'll... I'll catch you tomorrow and let you know what the doc said. So have a good one, 73s. K0, KAX.
0: Yeah, no doubt, Jack. And before you go, since you said you went to King's and Wally Worlds, did you pick up your package of Pringles hot dog buns?
1: Of what? Hot dog buns?
0: Pringles, you know, Pringles potato chips. Well, now they've got a... three-pack of Pringles hot dog buns that come in Pringles cans. And they got, I think it was like honey mustard flavor. It matched their Pringles potato chip flavors. They had a sour cream and onion, and it was just one bun in a Pringles can, and you got a three-pack of them, and it was three different flavors.
1: Yeah, no, I didn't. I usually like hot dogs, but boy, since I got out of the hospital, that just don't sound appealing, you know, hot dog or broad even. Not that I don't like them, it's just it upset my stomach a little more.
0: KD0 UFO. Yep, I just saw them. They were coming out as a commemorative thing for National Hot Dog Day, which is the 15th of the month. So they were issuing these special hot dog buns. So I'm just curious if you saw them. Anyway, Jack, have a good one. We will talk to you later. Yeah, let me know what Doc has to say. KD0, UFO, 73, buddy.
1: K0, JAX. Mike, have a good night. 73s. Talk to you later. We're clear.

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Echo Link still showing we're still connected to Skyhope, but I think that's the same issue that Daryl's been having every week. Alright, we'll talk to you in 27 minutes or so.

0: 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His time is 9 o'clock p.m.
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1: Good morning, Dave. We're all set up here, and thank you for connecting the All Star Net. We'll talk to you in about an hour and a half. WD0AUN, this is 0BP.

all set to go, but have a good destiny and talk to you here in over an hour and a half. Have fun. 10-0 VPA, WD, the UN.

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0: WB1ETV, this N0BPA. Good morning, Paul.
1: This is WB1ETV. Please copy 190. It's scattered unlimited, 63 degrees. The wind is west at 1. Barometer is 30.09. Steady. High of 96. Low of 62. Point 30 in the gauge, 0 and 0, 82% humidity, 55 degrees over.
0: Did you give me the RH again?
1: 55.
0: Okay, Paul, thank you very much for number 190, and you and Sonia have a great day. WB1ETV, this is 0ZYM.
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0: 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Good morning, Ron.
2: Good morning, Rich. Here's my number 184. 0.7 scatter, unlimited, 59 degrees, wind west at 2, barometer 30.14 falling, high 88, low 56, zero precip, 80%, in 0, ZYM.
0: Okay, Ron, thank you very much for number 184. And you and Pam have a great day. And drive carefully today. 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
0: Hold on there a minute, Leslie. KF0LJM. This is N0VPA. Good morning, Mario.
3: Hey, good morning, Rich. Hope you're doing well. I have weather message 169. Skies are scattered, unlimited. Current temperature 60 degrees. Winds out of the southeast at 3. Barometer is 30.18, falling. We had a high of 89 and the lowest for current of 60. 0.07 in the rain gauge, 77 for relative humidity, and 5.3 for a dew point.
0: Okay, Mario, thank you very much for number 189. I hope I got that right. And you have a great day. KF0LJM, this is 0BPA.
3: That's weather message 169, Mitch. 169.
0: Thank you very much. I wrote over it, but then I couldn't read it. All right, thank you. 169. You have a great day. WA. 3QLW, this is 0BPA. Good morning, Leslie.
4: Yeah, good morning, everybody. 75 is long and noisy this morning. My number 190, 190. Last time I checked, about .7 broken upstairs, unlimited horizontal. Present temperature is 59, that's 5.9. Got a west wind, roughly 2 to 7 mile an hour, a little variable there. Barometric is OJ's old favorite, a 30-06 being held steady. Yesterday's high was 93. Overnight low was 58, 0.580 across that precipitation column again. Humidity is at 74%, making it a dew point of 51. That's the story from here. Everybody have a great day. WA3 Kelly, back to net.
0: Okay, Leslie, thank you very much for number 190. You have a great day. WA3QLW is at 0 VPA.
5: UA0CFB with Westminster weather. Good morning, Rich.
0: WA0CFB, this is 0 VPA. Good morning, Paul.
5: Good morning to you and to Patrick as well. We have number 164, 164 from Westminster. It's 0.8 broken, unlimited. 63 is our current temperature. Wind is calm. Barometer 30.09 and steady. Our high was 95, 62, the low. We got 0.02 from a passing cloud. And let's see, 71% relative humidity, 53 dew point. That'll do it for me. Have a great day. We'll talk to you next Monday. WA0CFB.
0: Okay, Paul, thank you very much for number 164, and you and Cheryl have a great day. WA0CFE, this is 0 VPA.

0: WB7JOE, this is 0VTA. Good morning, Joe.
1: Good morning. We stopped the message number 183. Message number 183. Skies are clear. Visibility is unlimited. Winds are calm. Current temperature is 69 degrees. Would be a current temperature 69. The current temperature barometer is falling. High temperature 85 degrees. 85 degrees for the high. Low temperature 64. 64 degrees for the low. And out of precip by a point 0.2 inches of precipitation. And copy.
0: Okay, Joe, thank you very much for 183, and you and your family have a great day. WB7JOE, this is 0VTA.

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1: 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Good morning, Kelly.
0: On top of the morning to you there, Rich, and good morning to the net. Please copy message number 7-9 from Leadwood Centennial, where the sky is broken and unlimited. The current temperature is 61.61. The wind is 2 miles an hour out of the south. The barometer is falling at 30.12. The high yesterday was 92.92. The low last night, or 24-hour low, same as yesterday's present, is 58.58. 0.01 in the rain bucket. Half a little rainstorm come through. 71% humidity with a 45-degree dew point. That's it from Leewood Centennial. Have a great day, Rich. We'll talk to you next week. N0 BPA, N0 GQC.
1: Okay, Kelly, thank you very much for 7-9. You got the same thing I did, 0.01. You have a great day. N0 GQC, this is N0 BPA.

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1: KG6UDT, this is 0PTA. Good morning, Edward.
0: Number 187. Partly cloudy, but unlimited. Current is current and low are 59.7. North and calm, 13 and falling. High was 96. You've got the low at 59.7. We did have a couple of rumbles, but no moisture out of it. So there's all zeros in the precip columns. 86% humidity and a 55.4 and falling dew point.
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1: 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Good morning, Penny.
0: Morning. Big copy 7-9 from Fort Morgan. Sky is currently broken, unlimited. Present temperature is 6-2. Wind is from the southwest at 2. Barometer is 30.10 and falling. Our high was 8.9. Our low 6.1. We had 0.02 in rain. And we are currently at 82% humidity.
1: The humidity was 15.50.
0: I'm sorry, please say that again.
1: Could you give the humidity again?
0: Humidity again is 82% humidity.
1: Okay, Penny, thank you very much for 7-9, and you have a great day. 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

Good morning. It's 0630 on the 9th of July and the 190th day of the year. It's time for the official portion of the Colorado Amateur Radio WeatherNet here on 146.4. My name is Rich. My call sign is N0VPA. My QKH is Southeast in Aurora. This net meets every day starting at 06:30 for the collection and dissemination of weather information from reporting stations along the Front Range and Plains of Colorado through the National Weather Service folder as a public service of amateur radio. Simultaneously, a similar net is active on the 75-meter HF band at a frequency of 3.989 megahertz. With WD0AUN, James from Woodrow, as net control. After the end of the net, I'll get together with Dave, combine the critical data elements of both nets, and pass them on to the National Weather Service. 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
1: Seven zero GWP. This is zero BPA. Good morning, Frank.
0: Morning, Pia. I have message number 729. The sky is scattered. I wonder if this is temperature 5959. Wind is zero. Barometer 30.13 is steady. The high yesterday was 93.93. The low is 56.56. I have 0.04 for rain. And humidity is 89.
1: Okay, can I check your low again? Is it 6.6 or 5.6?
0: It's 5.6, 56.

Okay, Frank, thank you very much for 7.9, and you have a great day. N0GWP, this is 0B. And this is N0VTA, standing by for weather reports on the Colorado Amateur Radio Weather.

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1: KF0MS, this is N0BPH. Good morning, Mike.
0: Good morning, hope all is well. I have for you number 190. We are overcast and unlimited. Current is 6262. Winds are 5 out of the southwest. Barometer is 30.06 and steady. High yesterday of 96. Low of 58. 0 on all precipits. Relative humidity this morning of 68% with a dew point of 5.1.
1: Okay, Mike, thank you very much for number 190. And you have a great day. KF0MS, this is 0BPA.
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1: KA0IWE, this is 0BTA. Good morning, Jim.
0: Yeah, morning, Rich. I've got number 189 from Aspen Springs, and we have .1 scattered, 54, 4 to 5 out of the north wash. Barometer is 30.06 and falling slightly, 80, 48, and we got 0.02 in moisture, and 47%. That's it from here. Have a great day and a great rest of your week. KA0IWE.
1: Okay, Jim, thank you very much for number 189. And you and Linda have a great day. KA0IWE. This is 0.

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1: 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Good morning, John.
0: Good morning, Rich. I have number 180180, 0.4 scattered unlimited, 67, with calm wind. Barometer is 3000 and falling. 99 for a high, 61 for a low. We had a trace of precipitation through, and 69% relative humidity. And that will turn that over to you, Rich, in 0VPA, WN6OTO.
1: Okay, John, thank you very much for number 180. And you and Betty have a great day. WN6OTO. 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
1: 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Good morning, Sharon.
0: Morning, Rich. Please copy number 181, where this morning we are overcast, unlimited visibility. Present temp 6.2, wind calm. Barometer 29.92 and steady. High yesterday was 90, low was 5.8. We got 0.05 in precip. 75% RH with a dew point of 5.4. That's it from here. Hope life is treating you well. And I guess we'll talk to you on Saturday morning, if not before. 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
1: Okay, Sharon, thank you very much for number 181. And you and Ken have a great day. 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

0: QIR. This is 0DTA. Good morning, David.
1: Good morning, Rich. Got message number 174 from Brighton. Sky is 0.5, unlimited. Current temperature 6.5. Wind to south at 3. Barometer 29.87 and falling. We had a high of 9.7, a low of 6.0. Received 0.12, a little shower we had yesterday. And let's see, 7.8 for the humidity. And let's see, forward rate number 174. Clear and unlimited. Current temperature 5.8. Wind is calm. Barometer 29.71 and falling. At a high of 8.8. A low of 5.7. Zeros in the precip. And 6.7 for the humidity. And that's it for me. Hope you have a great day, and I'll talk to you next time. KC0 QIR.
0: Okay, David, thank you very much. The number 174 from Brighton and Detroit. And you and Mary Lou have a great day. KC0QIO. This is 0BT.

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0: time on 75 meters, no band at all early. So got Moab and Bellevue, Idaho. About all I got in the first 15 minutes. So, and then the band started opening up a little bit and ended up with, I think, 14 or something. So not too bad. So anyway, and let's see. Dwight had the high in Pueblo there, 105 in Pueblo number 2, and also the cookie for the most rain, 0.38, 3,800. And what probably Dean up in Lake George, 52 for a low. I think he had, Paul and Coffer had 52 also for the low. And Ron got down to 55. What did we have? 60. We had 56 for a low. So that's sort of a summary of the 2 meter portion. Anyway, Rich.
1: Okay, well, I had 17 today. I picked up everybody that I had on my list that I thought I was going to get. Plus, I got Elizabeth number 2. She came in early, but she couldn't hear anything on 75. Aspen Springs had the low at 48. We had no really big highs. 99. Firestone had the 99. But that's about it. A little bit of rain scattered around. Not a lot. Lafayette had 0.30. That's the most I had.

0: sounds good. Well, all combined, that's going to be 30 check-ins or 31 or something, so pretty good net considering the conditions on 75, although propagation improved greatly after 7 o'clock. So, anyway, and I didn't get lions. And he may be out of town or something for a day or two. And Fruit is out of town. He's going to be gone until next week sometime. So those two stations anyway. But alrighty, I'm on the Aspen Springs line there, Rich, and ready to go when you are.
1: Okay, Aspen Springs, 8048.02. Aurora South, 9862.01. 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Centennial Leewood, 9258.01. Drake, 88570. Elizabeth number 1, 8564.02. Elizabeth number 2, 9358.00. 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Fort Morgan, 8961.02. Genoa, 88560. 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Parker, 8960.07. Weldona, 9356.04. And the last is Woodrow. I'm sorry. The last is Westminster. 9562.02.

0: All right. Where are you right now?
1: As you were in precip on West Desert, I got 0.02. I think that was right. So, and I got a couple of other questions to see, which precip, where was that? Maybe I didn't even put it down. I need the, you said somebody's precip was 0.30. Now I can't even find, I think that's what I put down, and I can't find out which line that, okay. I need the low for Lafayette. Let's, we'll catch that one. What was the low for Lafayette?
2: Lafayette, low was 6.2, and that's where the 0.30 was. And Westminster precip was 0.02.
3: And there's flame flame for his heart all over the place. But he said the road's never been in better shape. The Forest Service and bulldozers went up through there known for firefighting. And so the road up there's never been in better shape. So that is one benefit, I guess.
0: Did Paul McLean contact you last week? He had contacted me. He had a friend that was displaced over there, close to Rye, someplace, and whoever that was told him that there was a transmitter site up there that's in the fire area, and I told him that I'd heard from you that it, at the time, this was probably Wednesday or Thursday last week, that it was still intact, but I gave him your contact info for more information.
1: A little bit, and getting on the wrong line and one thing and another, so everything else looks pretty good. So yeah, between Pueblo West or Pueblo number 2 getting 0.38 and Lafayette 0.30, a couple of pretty good range. Everybody else was in the single digits, so we had 0.02 here at Woodrow. Anyway, alrighty, everything looks good. What do we end up with? Looks like 30, right on the money there. So, alrighty, not too bad in that considering the conditions on 75. So, anyway, so you have a good day. Take care, and we'll be here tomorrow on 2 meters, and hopefully 75 is a little bit better than it was today, although we ended up having a pretty good net. Anyway, take care, Rich, and talk to you tomorrow. N0VP8, WD0AUN.
2: Okay, Dave, you and Sue have a great day, and we'll talk to you tomorrow. WD0AUN, this is 0VP8. It's now time to close the 2 meter portion of the weathernet for today, the 9th of July and the 190th day of the year. I'd like to thank all the reporting stations and all those standing by. I'd especially like to thank the Rocky Mountain Radio League for the use of this fine repeater. Tomorrow's net control on 2 meters will be WD0. AUN Dave from Woodrow, and on the 75 meter side will be AC0UV Ron from Hagen. Until next week, this is N0VPA, returning the repeater to its normal amateur operation. I'll be clear and QRT 73.
0: Day. He had you know, carry a dozen 5-gallon cans down there and fill them up, haul them up, and pour it in. We self-fuel ourselves now at our L.A. site. It's on a mountaintop, but fuel trucks don't want to go up there. So we self-fuel, and what we do is we buy fuel from a fuel jobber in 55-gallon drums, and they load them in the back of our pickup. We have a company pickup, very similar to yours, a Tacoma, and and we have an electric, you know, fuel pump that we drop in the bunghole on the top of the fuel, you know, the drum, and you know, it has a hose and a pump handle just like at a gas station, and so anyway, we do it all ourselves there.
3: You know, I just about wonder if it might not be worth it for y'all to buy a tanker truck. And then when you have to go fill the tanker truck up, you leave a drum of fuel to run off of while you go down and refill that thing. There's an idea for you, right?
0: Well, we'd have the same problem we get in a tanker truck up there that the fuel jobbers do, so it's pretty easy to get a pickup up there. It's a 5-mile switchback road. I'm, you know, very similar to many of the ones you drive, you know, and so we can get a pickup, a wheel drive truck up there, no problem, but tanker truck would be too long to make those turns. So anyway, the 55-gallon drum thing works pretty good. You know, we put 3 or 4 of those in the back of the truck and fuel that thing up. And, you know, if we have a prolonged outage, we might do that a couple times a week, and that carries us over.
4: X, Squaw Mountain, repeater.
3: You know, I've heard the story, I've seen your presentation, you know, we've talked about it over the years, but I still, for the life of me, can't get over the fact that you were able to actually even build all that. Where you built it, and in California, good grief, that still blows my mind.
0: Yeah, well, that was a God thing, no doubt about it. There's no other way to explain it.
3: Yeah, for sure. Well, you know, I'm glad he, you know, protected the transmitter site there. But I'm really just heartbroken, you know, over the fact that people lost their homes. My contractor, Mike, his home is still intact. He hasn't seen to what extent that intactness includes. But you know, he said his place is still intact, but so many others, you know, aren't.
0: You know, we've got a couple from our church up there at Stillwater in Grand Lake that they lost their home in the East Troubleson fire back in 2020. And they actually lived in the basement of the church for 2 years. And finally got a condo, but they recently moved to Canyon City, and I guess they probably feel like they can't get away from fire because now they're, you know, in pre-evac status down there. The fire is like, you know, it's like less than 4 miles from their doorstep of their new home, so yeah, they just can't win for losing.
3: W5WCAKE0VH. Yeah, gee, sorry to hear that. You know, as I'm even driving up here just west of Genesee, I'm seeing all the dead scrub and dead trees that, you know, are in between the living trees, and there's a whole lot of dead in ratio to the living, and, you know, the whole place is just a tinderbox waiting to go up.
0: Well, you're not kidding. I mean, I've noticed that over the last year or so that we've got significant beetle kill up there up there through Genesee and you know, Evergreen up in that area, and it's fairly new. I mean, this has been the last couple of years. So apparently the pine beetles have moved east.
3: Yeah, I'm just looking through here, Chris. Click and a half east of Floyd Hill, and it's bad. I mean, it's just horrible. And you know, the other thing too is I lost my train of thought. What was I going to say? Yeah, it's just bad. It's just bad, and the weather, you know, is so dried out and hot that can't help. So anyway, I was going to say, you know, living up here in the mountains, it would be beautiful, but I would be afraid not to have a 300-foot radius of, you know, no trees or around my house.
0: Yeah, I know what you mean. Well, we have at our place, we have a defensible space. It's not 300 feet, but, you know, we don't have any trees right up against our house. Amanda has one. A couple of them, pretty close to hers over there, but ours is, you know, we have some space around us, you know. But who knows? Of course, the good thing about it up there is that East Troublesome has moved through and really burned out a lot of that standing fuel that was there. So, you know, it's. It's still tinderbox dry, but you don't have all that beetle kill standing like you used to.
3: Well, and you know, too, that would be a good thing if people didn't, you know, build and have houses in some of these places, you know, for a good fire to come through and kill all the bugs and kill all the, you know, the dry, or, you know, get rid of all, I mean, that used to be nature's way of, you know, cycling everything, and it would take years to recover, of course, but, you know, it's just like building a house on these barrier islands down in Florida. You know, a buzzsaw is going to come through there sometime eventually and wipe it all out.
0: Yeah, I know it. Well, I guess, you know, as a mountain homeowner, I'm constantly aware of the risk. In fact, last month I got a notice from our insurance carrier up there that they would not be renewing us because of the wildfire danger. So you're going to find another insurance carrier. And so I called our agent, and she said she'd start looking to see if she could find someone that would cover us. But then this last week, I got a renewal from them, and I talked to the agent yesterday. I called her to find out, is this for real? I mean, they say they're not renewing us, and then we get a renewal in the mail. And she said, yeah, there's been some legislation that's going to require them to continue to cover you, you know, and so they don't have a choice. And so I said, praise the Lord, W5WCA.
3: Yeah, with the exception of them raising your rates, you know, to cover their profits. You know, that's the thing about insurance companies. I don't mind them making a profit, but good Lord, to not take care of people, isn't that what they're there for? But they don't care.
0: Yeah, they didn't really raise my rates, so... palatable. This little radio I'm on, this is a Daltang BF-F9V2, yeah, plus, that's what it is. It's a little handheld I keep on my desk here, and you know, I've heard people make fun of these Daltang radios, I got an email from Menards. We have a corporate account with Menards. This has been a year or so ago. And it said dual-band radio, you know, for $16 or something like that. So, I'm going to click it. I clicked over there, and sure enough, so I just ordered it, and it came with a drop-in charger and Anyway, it works like a hose. It's a little hinky to program, but it does have a timeout timer, so periodically it, like right then, it just cut me off and said, transmit overtime. I had to unkey and rekey.
3: You know, yeah, I mean, hey, not a bad deal and great, and, you know, you don't worry if you, you know, go off and leave it somewhere and lose it. I think you and I've had part of this conversation before anyway. But to have it there and, you know, with, at that price, you could have one everywhere you need to be and just leave it there on the charger. So works for me. I wonder what its output looks like on the spectrum, though. That I would be curious about.
0: Well, we got a spectrum analyzer here. I guess I could take it out and look at it just for fun and see. But, yeah, I'm impressed with it. I mean, it's a pretty rugged little radio, pretty well made. And I did invest in the Invest. It was like $15 in the programming cable, and I downloaded the software. And if you program it through a computer, it's really easy to do. It's just it's a little challenging to do on screen, you know, on the radio screen itself. But anyway, pretty good radio. But yeah, I need more handhelds. I've got two at Grand Lake, and I have three at home, and I got this one up here. And actually, 1, 2, 3, 4. I got four Yaesu FT60s up here too. So I actually have five handhelds right here.
3: Yeah, I just own my one, my FT3, and then I've got the FTM400 here in the truck, and the FT991A is the base rig back there. And I have an FTM300 that's kind of my backup rig. I put that on the motorcycle a time or two. But yeah, to have that type of radio will keep it going, and it's great for the entry level market, and you know, new people coming in. So I think it's just fine.
0: Yeah, me too. And I think they sound pretty good too. They seem to have pretty good audio, so I like it. Well, Jack, I guess I better get back to work. You probably need to. Hopefully, you're through Floyd Hill. You're probably down in the canyon there, aren't you?
3: No. Oh, I'm on the west of Floyd Hill, up and down the hill at about 10 miles an hour at best. There's a truck up ahead that's got everybody blocked up, but it's moving. At least I'm moving. You know, basically that rock's scaling back here so frequently that I have my helmet on the west anymore.
0: Well, it sure will be nice when we get that finished up there and we have that big flyover. And all that stuff. It'll be more like Glenwood Canyon, I guess, the way it's going to be when they're done with it. But I'm glad when they get done with it. Anyway, well, all right, well, you be safe, and I'll be listening here if you need anything, and maybe we'll catch you on the way back. KE0VH, W5WCA, 73.
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0: in the Worldwide Friendship Bet for July 9th, 2026. And first we want to thank, I'm Larry, KD8RER, Net Control for today. And first we want to thank Michael W8FW for the use of the Great Lake 9617 reflector in a Michigan Conference 96170. And also want to thank Daryl, D-O-1-U-K-V, for the connection to the Dew Drop In and the Dew Drop In link, too. If you're mobile or short time, let us know. We'll move you to the top of the check-in so you don't have to drive around with a mic in your hand. From this point on, this is a control set, and everything goes through the net controller, which is me today, I guess. So, let's take the check-in and say your call slowly and phonetically. And please give me your call at least twice so I can get them written down. If you're new to the check-in, please give me your name and location. And I'm going to take some short time and mobile first, so that way we can get that get everybody in here that needs to get in. So with that, the mic is yours. Go ahead.
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0: VE1WIN, VO1UKZ, and KB9NSK, Russell in and out. So, I guess we're going to take Peter first. Go ahead.
1: Yes, good morning. No traffic for the net. Just a check-in. Catch you later, Larry. Have a good day. VE1WIN is clearing. Going back to bed. I don't need to be up today. See you later.
0: Okay, Peter. Well, have a good sleep there. So, yeah, that sounds pretty good. Go back to bed. I didn't want to get up this morning, but I did. Anyway, I knew I had a big dog waiting on me up here, so I thought I better get up there and let him out. So anyway, thanks a lot for your check-in, and hopefully we'll talk to you later. VO1UKZ, Daryl. What's going on up there, Daryl?
2: Well, very good morning, man. Hopefully you're having a good start to your day down there. Everything looks well up here, man. Another nice sunny day. We got the weather on our side. Everything goes well, man. Just wanted to let everybody know that on the POC radio side, Worldwide Friendship Net now has their own channel as well. It's on the HRS side, on the ham radio side, and it is channel 18. It was just activated this morning, and it is channel 18 on the POC network. It's WWFN Hub. WWFN Hub, and that's for anybody that uses the Worldwide Friendship Net, the Michigan Conference, just to have their own place to hang out and not have to worry about it being dropped. If that channel is available or in use or whatever, for, you know, the way it was put to me, the old timers on the system, they just want to have a right to with each other, wanted a place there, so that's been done. Channel 18, WWFN Hub is the new channel there, so pretty easy get the channels and things changed around on this system and stuff like that. It really helps that it's owned and ran by hand. It definitely does, so. Hats off to Jason and the crew for acting on that very swiftly, and is definitely appreciated. So with that, not much else going on. Just wanted to let everybody know about that. I'm going to do up a flyer like I've been posting about all the other changes and additions to the network, and I'll post that over on the Worldwide for Connect page and everywhere else. So look out for that. Other than that, everybody have a great day. And send it to you, and all the best. You're on the rock. You know what?
0: Daryl, hey, that sounds great. Yeah, I've got that written down, so hopefully I can, you know, if I don't write it down, I won't remember. That's what happened. We got an old mind there. So, yeah, hey, that's... Yeah, it sounds like things are coming along real well with the radio and all that, so I'll be happy to check that out when I get in. So anyway, thanks a lot for your check-in this morning, and you have a great day up there. I did hear you talking about the quads and what have you this morning on the new drop-in link there. So anyway, that sounds pretty neat. You have a great day now. All righty, I'm going to take, I'll call one more time here. Are there any more short-timer mobiles that need to get in and out? Now's the time to check in, and then we'll go on to regular or irregular check-ins, whichever the case may be. So with that, mobiles are short times only right now.
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0: Offhand, I couldn't tell you right now. Maybe Joe or somebody can answer that for you. KK7 Zulu, you want to answer that if you can?
3: 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This is KI7DR. We do not have a website at this time. Repeat, we do not have a website. KI7DR.
2: Thanks, Barbara. I'll just reference the Facebook page then. Thank you.
0: Okay, very good. Got that out of the way. Well, Joe must be listening, though, or something, because I see him on the list here. I forgot about, he was calling today. So, okay, thank you a lot, Barbara, for the input, and we'll talk to you in a little bit here, probably. All righty, I haven't heard anything else. Anybody else out? Real quick here, short time in the bowl.
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4: Just wanted to check in really quickly to say good morning to my friends at that family. I'm going to have breakfast with a couple of people that when they come down here, and it's in the dining room, and I've got breakfast here, but I wanted to just check in and say hey. So have a great day, guys, and I'll chat with you maybe tomorrow. 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
0: Okay, very good, Missy, and enjoy your breakfast, and hope everything is good today. I don't know how your food is there, but hopefully it's will hit the spot for you. All righty, I want to take some regular check-ins now. Anybody else, now's the time to check in. It's KD8RER, Nick Control for today. Go ahead. This is November 8th, Tango, Hotel Juliet. November 8th, Tango, Hotel Juliet. Our dear in Springfield, Ohio. You may want to put Bud on with this, too. I know he's out there.
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7: At control, this is Kilo Charlie 7. Yankee Foxtrot Echo, Kilo Charlie 7, Yankee Foxtrot Echo, Dale, Roseburg, Oregon.
8: It's Santa Mel from Sherwood Forest, Kilo Bravo 7, Papa Victor Whiskey. Kilo Bravo 7, hunts very well.
0: Okay, well, we'll hold it up right there. I got NATHJ, K5EWH, KT7JOE, KI7DR, KC7YFE, KD7PVW. All ready then. We got Art up first. Go ahead, Art.
9: Well, good morning, dear Larry, and everybody else on the World Wide Venture Day. This is November 8th, Tango Hotel Juliet. Out here in sunny Springfield, Ohio this morning, I've got 80 degrees Fahrenheit. We're going to get up to about 87 today, but the humidity is going to put us back into the 90s, so there you go. Never ending story, but that's all right, and let's see, they're calling for rain, but we won't hold our breath on that one, right, Larry? So anyhow, Rosie, I don't know if Joyce checked in yesterday for the result. I couldn't tell you. All right. Other than that, I'm not doing too much this morning. Just trying to stay out of trouble and stuff like that, which is hard for me to do. So there you go. So with that, I'll just say 73 to everybody. Y'all have yourselves a great day. Stay warm, stay dry, stay cool. No matter where you're at in the world, and please remember, always, wipe down the mic before you give it back to that control. So with that there, Larry, wiping the mic down, buddy, it's coming your way from November 8th, Tango Hotel, Julius.
10: Okay, Art. Hey, I might be heading over your way. I got to go to Yellow Springs at Young's Dairy there Tuesday late afternoon. Sarah's having a picnic thing out there, so I'll be part way to Springfield, and I might as well run on up there beforehand, maybe if you're going to be home. So anyway, we'll talk about that later. All righty. Appreciate your check-in this morning, and yeah, that's it's pretty warm. I've only got 78 degrees, 77% humidity, plenty of sun out there, but it's pretty stuffy already. So, you know, we need to rain bad. I think my water bill's going to run me out of the house here, trying to water my garden and my plants and stuff. So we'll get some rain pretty soon. All righty, appreciate your check-in, and we'll talk to you later.
5: K5EWH. Bud, hey, you got in loud and clear there. Go ahead, Bud. Also, to Art for helping me get checked in. I'm assuming when I did that you dropped in, it not yet connected into the worldwide chip net, and that's why I wasn't doubling today. It's a good day. Maybe I should buy a lottery ticket. Also, won 3 games at Bingo last night here at the facility. I lost money, $1.40 each game, but maybe I should buy a lottery ticket. Think about that. Somebody asked if Joyce had checked in yesterday. She did, and I'm assuming she'll check in again this morning, but maybe not exactly early in the net. She's been sleeping more a little bit lately and getting good sleep, so that's all good. But we'll hear from her soon. I'm going to break for a second because that's something really important to say. This is K5EWH returning. Many of you here on the Worldwide Friendship Net know that I have extreme mobility issues due to a bridge collapse accident I was involved in more than 20 years ago. I was not in a car. I was on a footbridge that collapsed. And I went down about 40 feet. I was totally paralyzed from the waist down. And, my friends who were with me got me out of the river. I made it over to the river, literally straight down. Did a lot of structural damage to my car. They got me in the back of the pickup truck and off to the hospital emergency room. And days later, surgeries world started. And, of course, rehab and therapy. Therapy and all that kind of stuff that I continue to do. But in these 20 plus years, I have lived with level 8 and 9 pain all this time, which does affect my mobility, not only from the structural damage, but the pain does rattle your stability. Stability and mobility are related, but they're going to break again. K5EWH is returning. About a year ago, I started this stem cell treatment, initially on my feet, and the pain went to zero, and then that was about a year ago, and then I think it was in September that I started this stem cell treatment on my back, and then the first supplemental treatment the last week of 2025, and then I had my second and probably final supplemental stem cell on my back about 6 weeks or maybe 2 months ago. My pain started reducing. It went from 8 to 9 that I've lived with for decades down to around, well, initially 6 and then 5 and then 4 and everything between 3 and 4. But I'm also doing other therapies, such as red light therapy, the grounding chains, and pulse electromagnetic cord therapy, which is magnetics. As of Monday of this week, I now have zero pain. Not saying almost none, I'm saying I have zero pain. Zero. And the Monday today is day 4. I reported I was at the VA hospital Tuesday, in Phoenix at the VA hospital. It's now officially in my records, and I'm day 4 of no pain. This is a wonderful week for me. With that, I'm going to pass the net back to net control and wishing everybody great. Looking forward to hearing my friends.
10: Okay, but boy, that's great news. No pain, no bad. That's unbelievable. And for all those years that they could have probably, you know, if that all was available to you at the time, you know, you could have had that all the years. But that, I guess, better late than never. So yeah, that's really great. I know how that pain is. I had pain in my hands so bad that when I had carpal tunnel on both of them, and well, it kept me awake at night, and I wouldn't get much sleep. And after they operated on it, right now I don't have any pain at all in either hand. So I'm really grateful for that. So I know how that is. Of course, your back is something else too. I've had pain in my back too. I've had it operated on. For ruptured discs and all that kind of stuff. But, glad they've got all that technology to help you out, and hope it keeps on from now on and never quits, you know, no more pain. So thanks a lot for your check-in this morning, and you have a great rest of the day, and hope you win some more money. KT7JOE is up next. Joe out there in Las Vegas. Go ahead, Joe.
11: That's KT7JOE, Joe here in Las Vegas, Nevada. Not much going on this morning. Got up quite kind of early this morning, but I did get some sleep. I got about 5 hours sleep, so for me, that's a good thing. That's definitely a good thing. And for the most part, it was not interrupted sleep for the first time. I don't know in how long. So like I said, I guess it was pretty good this morning. So I think I may have some energy. I've been trying to groom my pups and give them their puppy spa days. I got three that I have to do. The other two just get washed their short hair. Well, actually, the three get just a bath and stuff and massaged and coconut oil and all that stuff, nail trim. But the other two that are long hair, they take a little bit longer. Of course, I have to give them their haircut and then do all the same stuff, too. But, you know, it takes a while, probably about a good 5 hours to do both dogs. So I'm going to try and get that done today if the energy maintains. We'll see how that goes. Anyway, good morning to everybody. Good morning there, Rosie. Hope you had a good, nice couple of days with Glenn there. Up to, I saw the pictures. But hope the cabin was nice and that you enjoyed yourself. And that's really about it. I did want to thank VO1UKV, Daryl. Great job. I can't believe how fast you got that on the air after we chatted last night. That was fantastic. So the WWFN Hub on Channel 18, I saw that first thing this morning as soon as I woke up and turned the radio on. Awesome. I really appreciate all you do, Daryl. I know we all do. And other than that, that's really about it. Just having fun with the POC radios, chatted with Daryl last night in the group, and with Roy. We had a nice long conversation about a whole bunch of stuff, and I'm really, really, really getting into these POC radios, Larry. They're really good, and I'm sure they'll only get better as time goes on, so I'm very excited about this. Anyway, not much else going on. I'll send it back to you there, Larry. Everybody have a great day and a great rest of your week and upcoming weekends, of course. I'm going to try and be here with Barbara in the morning to be in the background, like Joe says, just in case of any. Sorry about that. Might have dropped for a second.
6: Anyway, I'm going to try to be in the background and be up a little bit earlier and on the PC earlier, so if there's any issues, either myself or Barbara can take care of it and keep everything running smoothly. So back to you there, Larry. Enjoy your day, and everybody, 7-3. KT7JOE, Las Vegas.
10: Okay, Joe. Well, hey, those radios sound really great, so I'm anxious to see how those work. So, that's really something else. All that grooming and what have you. Wow. That saves you a ton of money. I can't imagine having to go to a groomer and pay out the kind of money that they get for grooming the dog. But, think what I've got here. I've got so much dog hair. I swept my carpet yesterday, and it looked like grass growing on my carpet there. When he sheds, boy, it's everywhere. So when he goes home, it's going to take me probably a week or two to get it all cleaned up. So this is every place. Fans floating around and all that. So yeah, have fun with the dogs there. You take care, and we'll talk to you later. I got Barbara's up next, K97BR. Go ahead, Barbara.
12: 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Happy Thursday. It is pinochle day around our house, so I'll be waking Grandma up soon so she can get ready. A couple things. Yeah, great news, Bud. There's nothing like pain to slow you down and interfere with your life, or at least affect it, put a cloud over it. So I'm so happy to hear that you have a solution that has reduced your pain and eliminated

0: 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So with that, everyone have a great day. Good to hear from everyone, and I will continue to listen in the background. 7-3-0, this is KI-7PR, sending it back to Net Control.
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1: 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That's just a spot to do it in case someone's already using to drop in off that channel. So it's not RF. The thing with creating an RF channel for a student conference, it would be a duplicate, right? Do drop in and Michigan are connected together 24/7. So if there was a channel created for Michigan by itself, it would be an exact duplicate of what's running on do drop in 24/7. Plus you need dedicated hardware and stuff like that to do it. And the Michigan conference doesn't have that ability right now, and I can't see Mike adding it because he's not real big on cross-mode linking. So for the RF connection, it's still channel 35, but the off-net channel, channel 8, and the new channel, channel 18, for the Worldwide Friendship Net is just as it is. It's a standalone, no RF channel. The only case, just to clear that up.
2: Barbara, if you want to answer that or make a comment, go ahead.
0: This is KI-7BR. Thank you so much for that clarification, Daryl. Much appreciated, and I get it. This is KI-7BR, sending it back to Net Control.
2: Okay, yeah, that helped me out, too, to clarify, you know, what's going on there. So appreciate that, Daryl, and you have a great day. I got the KC7YFP, my other partner in crime out there that we use the next alternate and see how it's going out there. Go ahead, Dave.
3: Hey, Marty Larry, KD8RAR Net Control. KC7YFP, we're sitting out here on the back porch enjoying some morning air. And clear skies. We got another nice sunny day. Got to see my brother off. He's going to be out of town. He's going to be away from the house or away from the Wilson Holler section of our nice little quiet street. And it probably has stuff to do with you know, because he's a woodland firefighter. They're probably going to have a little gathering or some kind of meetings or something, or I don't know what's happening. I don't dive, I don't delve into that for that information. But at any rate, I just hope our woodland firefighters that are currently fighting fires are going to be safe out there in the woods while they're putting out the fires that knuckleheads like to set. And I'm not calling anybody out on it or anything like that, but there are people out there that just, you know, they set up a campfire and then they run off and leave it unattended and stuff like that. That's happened. But enough of that. Yeah, we're just catching back here and listening to the net, and I better make sure that I don't try to go past the 3-minute limit there, so I don't have a timer on the iPhone rendition of EchoLink, so we'll make do with what it got. So at this time, I will say 7-3 to everybody, and I'll keep coming back as often as I can, and I'm glad I don't have to chase any Wi-Fi at this time. I'm glad to be back on, and glad to hear all of you folks. So that KD8RAR Net Control, thank you for keep up the good work. And folks, let's stick around, stay around. I want to hear from you, not read about you. This is KC7YFB. We'll send the mic back to you and let you pick up the other check-ins.
2: Okay, Dale. Well, thanks a lot for the check-in. And, yeah, we're always happy to hear from you. And sit out there and get some a nice fresh air, boy. It's, I don't know, it must be a little bit cooler there than

0: is there. Right now I've got 79 degrees. It's going up pretty fast, but Art's already got 80 over there. So I think it's all that hot air that he's blowing over there. Anyway, I appreciate your check-in, and hey, you have a great day. Okay, I got Bell up next, KD7PVW. Go ahead, Bell.
1: Well, I guess everything's going good here. I think it's going to be in the 80s today. Sun's shining right now. A deer in the yard. He was over there eating the neighbor's, got a little garden there. He's got a fenced-in yard, but he put his garden just outside the fence, beside the house, and I saw a doe over there eating, marking down on whatever he's got over there. I don't know. We had a couple of, we had another deer in the yard here about a week ago, and we had two baby fawns. And then for a few days I only saw one fawn, but then I thought something maybe happened to her. But then a couple of days ago the two fawns were back, so I guess we're all good. And anyway, KB7PVW, back to net.
0: Boy, oh dear, dear in the garden, ah boy. Yeah, my sister used to tell me about, she had a big garden in West Virginia there, and they lived in the woods, so they had all kinds of deer. They had to put up electric fence and what have you, all kind of stuff around their garden, otherwise they wouldn't have had anything, I don't think. We don't have, we've got some deer around here, but not too many. Don't see them very often. But I've got all kinds of other rodents. I was out there the other day checking my zucchini. I had three nice little zucchinis on, and the next day I went out there, and there was two of them gone. So, I mean, completely. It just whacked them completely off. So something got them, whether it was, I don't know, possums or whatever, I don't know. Something got them, and that irritates me no end. I even have stuff around them to try to keep them out of there. But, and it's fenced in, too, so they have to climb over the fence to get in there. So, I don't know. Can't grow anything. So, good thing I don't have to rely on it for all my food. Okay, you take care, Dale, and we'll talk to you later. That's the, or Bell, I mean.
2: Yeah, I got Bell yet, sir. I forgot.
0: Yeah, Bell, go ahead. Let's see here. Okay, I'm at the bottom of the list. I need to go check in. They are called slowly and phonetically, and give me a call at least twice so I can get everything written down. I would appreciate that. Thank you, sir.
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0: Okay, well, we got a little pause there. That's AE7MR and 7RHB, K6GRL, VE4YYL, and VE4GWN. I have to put the W there. Okay, KK. Zulu and AB7DW and KC7MRS. And okay, Carrie's up first. Go ahead.
9: Alpha Echo 7 Mike Romeo. A few decades ago, we're talking at least more than 5 or 10. My uncle would drive down on a pink eye albino mule deer, and he started was going to shoot it, and then he automatically started counting how many tips the horn had on him. And he said, I can't do it. and then he just said, you've lived this long. I think it was 18 points on each side of the antlers. So he said, I can't do it. and he walked away from a pink eye albino mule deer. Well, I lost track of my thoughts this morning. I got my shower this morning. I'm good to go for another couple of days. See what else. I think the girls have finally made it to their destination, taking the blankets back to the one boy there, one of their boys. So anyway, I got to text them and see where they're at, because they're on a cross-country adventure. Alpha Echo 7 Mike Romeo, thank you for bringing me in, because you can't pick me up. Back to net control from Alpha Echo 7 Mike Romeo. Have a great day, everyone.
0: Okay, Mr. Terry. Yeah, when you talk about an albino deer there, mule deer, we've got white squirrels around here, but as far as I know, they're not albino. Everybody's all albino, but we got lots of them. I mean, they're everywhere around here. So, and I heard a story that Boss Kettering, that invented the starter and all that stuff, he and his wife were over in Europe, and she liked the white squirrel they had over there, so they brought some back over here. So that almost stands to reason, but I don't know for sure if that's a fact, but unbelievable. Alrighty, appreciate your check-in this morning, and I got Pappy up there next. What's going on, Pappy? You still in bed or not?
3: But of course, you know, no reason to get up just yet. You know, I lay around here and yak on the net, and then after the net I get up and start doing stuff. So might as well be comfortable for the net. You know, I went out and I walked around the neighborhood for a little while yesterday, got almost 2.5 miles in, so, just by walking down the street and going, there's a stop sign there, you make a right hander and go down to the, I guess, I don't know if it's a walking trail or a bike trail, but it's paved until it gets to one of the main streets, and walked across the street to the, I guess, there's a Little League park there, and walked to the very end of that, which put me at the back end of the middle school, and turned around and came back, and it's about 2.5 miles almost, so I said, hey, that's not bad. I'm going to have to take the bicycle out, since I see the trail goes further than that, so if the wind isn't too bad, I might drag the bike out and ride down here and see what the heck's going on. Where does that trail go to? You know, something to do anyway, rather than just sitting around and vegetating. So, other than that, I haven't got a whole heck of a lot. Let's see, today's Thursday. Oh, I might get the car tomorrow and Saturday. We'll see. Got to run over to some friends in Shelton there and take some stuff over there, so on one of the 2 days, and maybe roast up some hot dogs or something like that while we're there and enjoy some adult conversation. So there you go. Let me grab the microband wipe. There you go. No more overspray and all that. You're 99.9% germ-free for the next 24. That's 54.7 degrees outside. 90% safe humidity. M7RE3. Back to that.
0: Alrighty, well, thank you a lot for the clean mic and everything. And 54 degrees, wow. The humidity sounds about right for around here, but 54 is a little bit cool. But I wouldn't mind having a little 54 once in a while. We've had quite a bit of heat here, the 80s and 90s every day here for quite a while. In fact, I don't think it's rained at all so far in July, and I'm not sure about the end of June. So, yeah, it hasn't been too great around here to be outside doing things. So, anyway, you take care, Pappy, and yeah, get some exercise there. All righty, got Linda up next, KC6TRL. Go ahead, Linda.
10: Good morning, Larry. KDA-RIA, K6TRL. Yeah, good morning to the group. Well, another gloomy day in, on the Central Coast. No sun yet. 61 degrees. Thank you, Joe and Baba, for keeping the lights on there. I know that's important. Doing things in the background. And speaking of which, so I usually check into SkyWarnNet every week because I'm a weather spotter, you know, for the Northern California and Nevada SkyWarnNet. Well, it appears that it vanished over the last 2 weeks. Last night, no net. But there is more to it because the repeater up in Sacramento won't lock me in anymore here on Echo Ring. It says not authorized. I noticed that last week, and I had the same thing. I didn't find it anywhere. They're interlinking everything from year to year to back and forth. And I don't understand the logic, but I'm just let it work usually until it's done. So I sent an email up to the administrators and I haven't checked my email yet, but I hope they fix it. So I think that's still a little important to SkyWarnNet to keep us up to date and, you know, so forth. But anyways, nothing much going on here. I'm just running my coffee in the background, and we'll see. I might head out a little bit today. I haven't decided yet if I want to go out shopping yet or not, so that's basically what it is. So, anyways, hope good to everybody, and have a great day, everybody, and I'll talk to you next time. K6TRL, thank you, Larry.
0: Okay, it's always good to hear from you, and going out, basically going out shopping. Well, yeah, I don't know. If you got the money to spend, I guess that's all well and good. But, I don't know what prices are anymore around here. It seems like they're still going up on everything you buy, so I don't know. Anyway, appreciate your check-in this morning, and 61 degrees, that's pretty cool for your area, I think. But anyway, you have a great day, and have fun shopping if you go. So up next, we've got VE4YYL and VE4GWN. Rosie, go ahead.
11: Hello, Delta 8RER. This is Victor Echo 4, Yankee Yankee Lima. Good morning, Larry. Good morning to everybody else on the net. Hello, a lovebird out there coming up as well. Nice to hear her. So, and of course, Joe Mayo, and you have a safe travel as well. So, yeah, we went a little bit away. For 1.5 days. So there we go. Yes, I let Glenn and letting you guys more on that. So you know, we had a quite enjoyable day. So 7-3. Back over to Glenn.
12: Very quick. Good morning, VE4GWN. Winnipeg. Where it's currently 7 degrees Fahrenheit, they're calling for it to go up to 81 today with a 30% chance of showers. But as I look at the forecast, they're calling for it to get up to 99 Fahrenheit, which doesn't sound like much to some people, but then I will say add the humidity in there and it's going to be extremely uncomfortable. Right now it's 62% humidity here in Winnipeg. So it might be a little bit uncomfortable come Sunday. We'll see. They are calling for a heat wave. Rosie said she wants me to enlighten what we did. We went to a friend's cabin up in an area called Manicotagan, about a 2.5 hour drive from here. And Rosie and I like going camping, a place called Hecla Island. I draw a line almost due east across Lake Winnipeg, and that's pretty well where we were. So we were on the east shore of Lake Winnipeg, where we're normally on the west shore. So with that, I'm going to say 7-3 at Bastinet. BE4GWM in Winnipeg.
0: Okay, well, Rosie must be on the phone probably now. But glad, that really sounds neat, and glad you got to enjoy your cabin there. And hey, we'll talk to you guys later. Let me see here. I got Joe. I guess he's in Pennsylvania, I assume. So go ahead, Joe.
6: Oh, I had to find the button there. Hey, top number two there, Larry. Everybody in that Joe in Las Vegas, the utter Joe. And Rosie, where's my scratching cookie? I missed it. I won't get it for a while because, yeah, I'm heading to Pittsburgh. After the net, I'll be jumping in the shower and all that fun stuff and heading to the airport. And looking forward to the trip. It's going to be a mixed bag of tricks, to be honest, but... Yeah, weather looks like it's going to be tricky. Could be some rain there Friday and Saturday. Friday, the big boy is going to be traveling from around the Horseshoe Curve towards Pittsburgh. And I think Saturday, so we've mapped out a lot of areas to try to go to. Hopefully, the rain doesn't interfere. We'll have to see. And then the week after that, it's open. Having some issues with Mom. She's going downhill and fast. So, I might have to deal with stuff there. And anyway, hopefully it'll be a good trip. But I likely will not be on the net until the following Monday. Yeah, I'll be out. Because the net starts at 10 a.m. back there, and at 10 o'clock we're always out and about doing stuff. So that's why generally I don't get to check in too much. So anyway, everyone take care. I'll say 7-3's all. Everyone who has Bud always says, I'm Bud. I got to steal your line. Everyone have a great day, and better yet, make it there for someone else. So there you go. Anyway, Joe in Las Vegas, KK7Z. Back to you, Larry.
0: Okay, Joe. I guess one day earlier, thought you were already gone. But tomorrow I got to go up to the airport here in Dayton and pick up my granddaughter and great granddaughter who are coming back from Florida. And I'll be at the airport tomorrow afternoon sometime. So, anyway, I know how that is. You'll probably be flying not too far north of us to get to Pittsburgh, because Pittsburgh's pretty much due east, maybe a little bit northeast of 70 there. So, I've been to Pittsburgh, Greensburg, at my buddy's house a couple times. So, anyway, talk to you later, and have a good trip, and hope your mom is not too bad a shape there. But anyway, we'll talk to you later. KB7 to the CBW, AB7DW, excuse me. Dave, go ahead, Dave.
7: Well, good morning, Larry, and good morning, everybody else on the net. We call you all family. And, we're going to have a nice day today. Beautiful sunshine out there right now. It's going to be about around 80 degrees today, so it'll be a nice, very beautiful day. Today, I got planned. We're going to finish up the planning stages for the Crater Lake National Park trip, which is going to be next Saturday, not this Saturday. And, yeah, we'll be gone for all 3 days, like Friday, Saturday, and Sunday. Because it's a 5-hour drive from Portland to Crater Lake, Oregon, which is way down there. It's almost in the California. Not too far from it, anyway. And we should be on the air all day on Saturday, the 18th. And we'll be using the club call sign, Whiskey 7, Oscar Tango Victor. And if you have HF, turn it on. We'll be on 20 meters, 15 meters, 10 meters. And listen in. Maybe you get in contact with us, and we'd love to have that. The people in Oregon usually don't get us very well because we skip right over top of them. So there you go. Anyway, that's about all I've got today. So everybody have a great day. And Larry, have a good day. And you can keep those critters out of your garden. One of my jobs today is going to be working on hacking down blackberries, which is a never-ending job. So there you go. AB7, DW, back over to you.
0: Okay, Dave. I didn't get that. You got the Whiskey 7, and I didn't catch the rest of it. I didn't have my pencil ready, so you give me that call again that you're going to use. I appreciate it.
7: Yeah, it's our club's call sign, Whiskey 7, Oscar Tango Victor. W7OTV. Our club is Otvark, OTVARC. It's too long to pronounce on the air here, but we use a shortened version of it. So that's what it'll be. And it'll have three or four stations using that frequency at one time. So not on the same frequency, though. So back to you, AB7DW.
0: Okay, appreciate that. And yeah, I hope it's on the phone because I don't do any of the other stuff on 20 meters and all that. So anyway, if I get a chance, I'll have to check that out. All righty, appreciate that, Dave. And you have a great day and have fun at Crater Lake there. So that sounds like a really good trip. Okay, KC7LRS, Joyce, you're up. Go ahead, Joyce.

0: coffee, which I sure need, definitely. Good to hear everyone. And Linda, there in Monterey, nice cool 60 foggy degrees. It sounds like my cousin Susie forecast there in the Bay Area as well. Lucky, lucky people. Yeah, we're sitting out here. It's hot. I don't know what the temperature is. Must be 90. What's this one say, Rosie? 90, yeah. boy. So, anyway, Linda, I just wanted to thank you so much for that lovely letter and card. That was so sweet of you to do. And all the others. And Bicycle Joe, have a great trip. And our best to your mom. I hope that she can get better and get stronger. I know the feeling of getting up there in age and not having the energy, for sure. And my cousin Susie will be flying out next week for a week. And, Dan Bud, that was a great health report. We're sure proud of you and happy for you. That's wonderful. And Bicycle Joe, I'm glad you finally got some sleep there, guy. And no more fireworks. Gosh, so... Anyway, I haven't had time to enjoy my radio gift there from Joe. I've been so busy, Rosie and I getting things done and appointments and so on. So it's been a busy, busy time, but I sure love the radio and know I'll enjoy it. So, and Rosie and Glenn, I'm so glad you got away for a little vacation. So everybody take care and love hearing from all of you. So KC7LRS and back to Larry. And I was going to say, Larry, if you talk to Jerry Harden, give her my very best, and I enjoyed her nice email, and we'll answer soon. KC7LRF.
1: Okay, I will do that, and I was wondering whether you've got the card I sent. I got your address off QRZ, and you never know whether they're up to date or not, so just kind of curious. Maybe you can come back with that. If you got it, I'm glad you got it, so let me know.
0: No, I haven't. Darn. I appreciate you sending it. I will look on the table. I've got quite a bit of stuff on there, and I just got three more today. About all set. Thanks so much, Larry. Much appreciated.
1: Okay. Yeah, it's a Pony Express we got. I've been waiting on stuff to come in here that I need pretty bad to get the stuff in the mail, and I keep waiting and waiting, so I don't know. It's getting worse and worse, and postage is going up too, so I don't know. One of these days we'll have to just drive all our stuff around, I guess. So anyway, you take care, and hope you get everything all straightened out there that you need to do. I know that's a pretty good job, so. Anyway, I'm at the bottom of the list. I need some more check-ins, so you're calling slowly and phonetically, and give me a call at least twice so I can get everything written down. With that, the mic is yours, go ahead.
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5: Whiskey 8, Romeo India Papa, W8RIP. I don't have any traffic, Larry, just wanted to say, good morning, and hello to everyone. 7-3, my friend.
1: Okay, well, I'll take those, and I've got K7WA, A7FR recheck, and I'm going to put you on the last here. K0OBX, W8RIP with no traffic. Good to hear from you, Randy, and I know you always got something to say, but if you want to make any comments, be sure to go ahead and do that. Okay, I'll take KE7WA. Roy, what's going on up there in your neck of the woods?

0: degrees this morning when I got up, and it's going to get up to about 80. It's about perfect weather. There's sunshine. Not a whole lot. Just spent about an hour this morning doing physical therapy for Sue, and doing laundry, and then go shopping. So not a whole lot going on. So I just want to say good morning to everybody, and with that, I'll say 73 to everybody, and back to you, Larry. Have a great day.
1: Okay, Roy, well, thanks a lot for the check-in this morning, and yeah, 50, you're another one of those 54 degrees people. Anyway, yeah, I can't imagine, so, but I guess that's the way it goes. Yeah, let me see. I want to take Phil up next, and I'll get Terry to the end here. K0OBX, go ahead, Phil.
2: Oh, thanks. This is K0OBX, still in Colorado. We've got 72 degrees foxtrot under partly cloudy skies. And then this weekend it's supposed to get real hot, mid to upper 90s. We could be touching triple digits, so that's not going to be a lot of fun. But got the dogs out already this morning, got them off, and got the lawn watered. Let's see, I have my Hubble solar telescope set up. I'm waiting for a clearing. It's a little bit cloudy to the east right now. But yeah, I've been able to capture a full disk image of the sun for the last 9 days. The imaging is in hydrogen alpha, so I'm able to see the chromosphere, and be able to see surface features on the sun like sunspots and solar flares and solar prominences. So anyway, I'm waiting for clearing. It looks like it might clear here within the next hour, so just waiting for that. Drinking some coffee and listening to you guys. So that's all I have here from Colorado. This is K0OBX, back to Ned.
1: Okay, Phil, well, thanks a lot for the check-in, and that's pretty interesting with what you're doing there, watching the sun and everything. Hey, you take care, and we'll talk to you later. I'll go back up here and get Mr. Terry now. Hey, he's 7MR for a recheck. Go ahead.
3: Alpha Echo 7 Mike Romeo, W3LEL was through the last week and visited with me from the coffee shop group, and he went down to 67YFE, and then he went over the hill to Crater Lake, and the reaction was, it was priceless. He called me back there, oh, this is just the most awesome place I've ever seen. And that's going to be a good place to do a field day. Doggone, I lost my last spot, so I guess we'll give it back to net control. Thank you for letting me have a reject. AE7MR.
1: Okay, Terry. And I had those fox disappear there. I got that problem too. That's what happens to get old, I guess. Anyway, and you're not there as old as I am. So, okay, appreciate that. And I'll make one more round here a little after the hour, but I'll see if there's anybody else. Okay. Now's the time to check in, so you're called slowly and phonetically, and please give me your name and location if you're due to the check-in. But this will be the last round, I guess. Getting kind of sparse here, so with that, the mic is yours.
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Okay, I didn't get the K, I think it was K6, something X. I didn't catch all your call. Can you give me a call again, please?

0: I have from Hillsboro, Oregon. Can you give me a call again, please?
1: Yeah, this is Alpha Golf 6 Sierra X-Ray. Alpha Golf 6 Sierra X-Ray.
0: Okay, thank you very much. Okay, I got N8YQ. Yeah, I think it is. I broke that pretty fast there. And K0OBX for a recheck. And AG6SX. So, let's see. Route NAYQB. Go ahead.
2: Hey, Larry. Well, the call is November 8th, Yankee Quebec, Julia, NAYQJ.
3: And just out running some errands, thought I'd give you another count. And you guys, Joe was talking earlier about grooming his dogs. Oh my God, that we bought one of the dog machines. I groomed a dog one day. Pam was at work, and I used a set of clippers, and it looked like there was more hair on the floor than what the dog actually was big. So anyways, we bought one of the vacuum. It's got a set of clippers at the end of it, and as you're trimming them, it sucks it right into the vacuum, and it is pretty sweet. We got it off Amazon, and it's just not that tough to do. You just run it all over him and, you know, trim him up, and it does a great job. So when you guys are talking about grooming, that took you home, that's for sure. All right, Larry, I won't keep it. I'm almost to my doctor's office, just trying to get him to sign some papers because I'm off on back surgery, been for 6 weeks, and I'm not sure if he's sending me back. So if he's not sending me back, he's going to make sure he does the paperwork to so I keep getting the check. Oh, if I don't get it turned in, I'll end up not seeing a check come after the 20th. So I'm going, stopping by, dropping off the paperwork and seeing, I got an appointment Monday, and I'm pretty sure he's going to put me back on time. But I'm not 100% sure. So Larry, let me turn it back to you. Thanks for picking me up, NAYQJ.
0: It's okay. Yeah, I got your call fixed up there. I wrote a J down, but it looked like something else. I didn't finish it, I guess. So, those dog machines, I've heard about those, and they do sound pretty neat. My last dog, she didn't shed or anything, but she had long hair. She was a Beagle Yorkie mix. She had the Yorkie type hair. But the deep part, she didn't shed, but I'd take her to the groomer to get her cut, though. But anyway, that wasn't too bad. So, yeah. Anyway, you better get those papers checked out so you can get your check there. So, always fun. You don't want to miss a check. So, thanks a lot for your check-in this morning, and we'll talk to you later. Let me see. I got AG6SX, the Hillsboro, Oregon. Go ahead.

0: I don't know what happened to it, so I'll go back up here. K0 OBX for recheck, go ahead.
1: Oh, hey, Larry, thanks for taking my recheck. I just, something I forgot earlier, I just wanted to mention. Good for Bud for dialing the pain back to zero. That's huge. And, I never knew the backstory to Bud's injury, but thanks for sharing that. And I think, we're all cheering for you, so good for you, Bud. That's all I had here from Colorado. Thanks for taking my recheck here, Larry. K0 OBX, back to net.
0: Okay, Phil. Yeah, that is a great thing to get rid of the pain and all that stuff. Well, it's just unbelievable that some of the stuff they can do today that they couldn't do years ago. But seems like every time you turn around, they come up with something new or advanced on the help. With pain and different illnesses and all that stuff. So appreciate that, and I'm gonna try the AG6 SX. I think I've got that call right, hopefully, and if he's available, go ahead.

Okay, nothing heard, so I guess I'll close down on that. Unless there's somebody else that wants to check in there. I don't know if, Glenn, I don't think you've checked in, K6 QKR. If you want to check in, go ahead.

I guess he's not listening. So with that, 73, everybody. Everybody have a great rest of the day and weekend coming up. And so this is KDA-R80R, net control for the day. Say 73 to everybody and a little QRT.

0: Alpha Echo 7, Mike Romeo, clearing the Michigan Commons. Well, can we take a trip and I'll leave the rent? There's to those who need him. Alpha Echo 7, Mike Romeo, out, clear and secure for the day, 87 a month.
1: Good night, Victor Echo, for you. Thank you, Lima.
2: 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You have a great day. 88 hour clear.
3: Did you get your radio yet, Rosie? I'll deal when you cater.
1: Daryl, no, not yet. But it's supposed to come sometime today.
3: Awesome, awesome. Well, can't wait to get it. And there is now, like I was saying earlier, a worldwide French event channel. It's not linked to this system. The drop-in link is how you get to this system on RF. But it's just a standalone off-air channel, channel 18 on the ham radio side. It's WWFN Hub. You'll see it with the scroll through the channels on the ham side. So, use away. Have fun. Looking forward to getting it there and seeing what all the hype is about. 7-3 for now. Deal with you, Casey.
1: Yeah, Daryl, I cannot wait for Steps to Curse to see how that works and whatnot. We'll hear you later on, probably. We'll wait and see, if not tomorrow. So, take care. Have a fine day. See for you. Thank you very much.
3: Well, I know how the excitement goes. I remember when I was combined to show up, and as soon as I got it, I was literally talking to someone in less than 2 minutes. It's that easy. Out of the box, and it just works. So, it just works anywhere, which is really cool. Anywhere there's a cell phone signal, you can travel with it, all that kind of great stuff. So, and the link to do drop in is up and active, and that's channel 35 on the ham radio side. So, gotta love it. 7-3 Rosie, talk to you later, and hopefully, Glenn has a good birthday there.
1: Yeah, well, that's when we were away. That's why you had to do something special for him, you know. So, and the cake which he had was apple strudel cake. So, that's totally different. So he enjoyed himself. That's what he said. So, there we go. You take care, my friend. Leave for you in the morning.
3: That's all that's important, Rosie. As long as we get through this day, that's all that counts. You have a great day. 7-3. Deal with you, please.

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0: little smoky up there in the Blakeville area today. KC0, EFS.
1: Babus, no. As a matter of fact, it's remarkably not. The mountains are in full view. Elbert and whatever the other ones to the south are. I'm on my way to Aspen. I'm having to go to my Aspen site today, or at least going to attempt the trip. And I was wondering, you know, if the road down here might be closed. CDOT did not indicate. So I thought, well, I'm going to go ahead and attempt the trip. Plus, I have an alternate mission, if I can't get back and across Independence Pass. So anyway, long answer to a short question. No, it's remarkably clear up here. You can see the mountains just fine. Only a very, very small bit of smoke haze detectable, and almost not enough even worth mentioning. So there you go. KF0 EFS, KE0 VH.
0: Very good, very good. Yeah, we made a run up to Estes Park yesterday and enjoyed taking a run around the lake there on the trail, which was very enjoyable up in the mountains. There was no smoke up there at all, but a little breezy, but yeah, a very enjoyable day. But hey, enjoy your drive up to Aspen. I got some errands to run here, heard you in there, and thought I'd acknowledge you. But have a great day up that way, and be safe when you're driving up to the site. KC0, EFS.
1: Yes, sir, yes, sir. Well, good to hear you. Yeah, and I'll be on Terry's N2K&K's Sunlight Mountain repeater when I get around there. Could even link it back into Skyhub link if need be, but we'll see how it goes. Okay, buddy, have a good day. Thanks for hollering. KE0VH on the Leadville repeater in Leadville.
2: KE0VH, this is KE0TPW. Good morning, Jack.
1: Hey, good morning, Joe. How are you down there? KE0VH.
2: We're doing just peachy. Not too bad a day down here. It's a little warm, of course, middle of July, but we don't have any smoke down here today either, so the air is kind of clear and breathable, so it makes it for a good day. I hope you're having a good day up there in the mountains.
1: Yeah, so far just driving. So far just driving. So not a problem. You know, I actually could stop off at my Leadville station here enough to count for something, but I think I'm going to continue on. Anyway, Joe, yeah, I'm about to pull over into the subway here to grab some lunch, so good to hear you, buddy. Thanks for shouting. I'll be back out here in a few minutes. KE0VH in Leadville.
2: Okay, Jack, you have a great day out there. It's always good talking to you, and just be safe whatever you're doing. KE0VH, this is KE0TPW, and I'll be clear.
1: Yeah, Joe, I'll be out here in just a few minutes. KE0VH.
3: KC0, that's KF0WRX. Bruce, are you still around?
2: Sure, I got you.
3: KC0,
2: yes.
3: How's it going? It's been a while since I've caught you on the radio.
2: Nothing. I don't know. Just doing other things, I guess.
3: Yeah, I'm sitting out here in my shed. I'm waiting until this afternoon when I'm going to head out to Hill Rose, and then I've got, hopefully tomorrow, my MMBVM supposed to be in so I can get my hotspot back up and going.
2: Get your shipment from China.
0: I wonder if they included their complimentary egg rolls and everything else with you.
3: I guess we'll find out tomorrow. It says my package is sitting up in Denver right now, so it probably won't be here till tomorrow.
0: Is it coming UPS, FedEx, or something like that? They may get it if it was those cute, but I was holding it. Bye.
3: It's coming with just the regular postal service, so I've generally gotten used to when it's in Denver, it sticks a day up there, and then it finally finds its way down to Brush.
0: Okay. Yep. It seems like sometimes out here, you know, even though it says it's somewhere close, it takes an extra day for some reason. I haven't figured that one out.
3: Yep, me neither. Supposedly I've got three other things coming in the mail today from my grandma for my birthday, so she told me to make sure I check the mail, and I guarantee I'll probably have to make a run to the post office to go pick them up.
0: Yeah, your birthday is coming up really quick, and I forgot what day it was.
3: Well, my birthday is actually already passed. It was on Tuesday.
0: Well, happy birthday anyway. You know, belated or whatever, but happy birthday. Hopefully you had an enjoyable day.
3: Yep, I did. I took Raymond and we went out to the lake both on Monday and on Tuesday. And then on Tuesday when we were coming back from the lake, I stopped at my grandparents' house, so now I've got to go out there today to help them lay some asphalt down and go take my new tower down.
0: A new tower? What, you're taking down their round tower that they used to have at their place down?
3: Yeah, they've got a TV tower in the backyard that they don't use anymore, and it's still got a TV antenna on top of it that they told me if I come help them put some asphalt on the driveway, I can have the tower. So away I'm going, so I'll have two towers.
0: Like a good old country boy, gonna have some antenna farms going.
3: Oh, I'd love to put the tower I'm going and getting today and put it up, but Dad won't let me. He told me my telephone post is enough, but I'm kind of running out of room on the telephone post.
0: You know, you gotta tell Dad it's not an HOA, even though he owns the property.
3: I think sometimes he thinks it's the HOA and he's the president of the property, which is why I only have the telephone post and he won't let me put anything else up.
0: I feel for you. When I was your age, my dad kind of put a kibosh on me doing a lot of things with antennas on the house and stuff, so I understand. I understand where he's coming from, but yeah. All right. Hey, I just got back to the house. I got to run inside and grab a couple things. I'll be back on the radio here in just a few minutes.
3: Okay, sounds good. I'm sitting here just playing Farming Simulator, so I heard you on the radio. Figured I'd shout out to you. KC0 EFS KF0 WRX.
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0: YKH to the last station. You're very undermodulated. Can you bring your modulation up?
1: Thank you. This is November 6th. 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
0: I'm sorry, it still wasn't enough. You've got a lot of background with you as well. KF0YKH.
1: Thank you. I'm testing a new antenna and trying to find a good location for it. Keep trying. I think it's a simple issue.
0: I copy testing a new antenna. If you've got a mic gain on that radio, definitely want to crank it up a few. KF0YKH will be clear and continuing to monitor Skyhub.

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1: This is N5RR. Go ahead, Gary.
0: Yeah, John, could it be that I'm overloading that all? When, for instance, I'll click Boulder on, Boulder Plains on, then I'll go down and click Pueblo Plains on, and then I might go and click Cheyenne on. If I'm doing that all within several seconds, is that possible that I'm overloading it?
1: Yeah, it's possibly just getting hung up with that many commands running, but, I mean, in theory, they should run, you know, consecutively, but, you know, it definitely could be, you know, one taking precedence over the other, because it is an actual script that's running. Yeah, you might just wait, like, 5 or 10 seconds between clicking in between them on it, but...
0: Okay, it seems that that is when it locked up on me. So, I'll do my best to wait 10, 15 seconds even. And when I can, I'll wait until the first batch is pulled in, and then do the next command. Because of the delay time there, that's not always possible, but... Okay, real good. Thanks a lot, John. It looks like it's working. I'm going to hit it with a zonal command here. NC2WX.
1: All right, glad we can get it going. You know, with the issues yesterday, I figured a reboot would be the best thing for it. But I will be here and monitoring N5RR. We'll be monitoring.
0: Okay, perfect. Thank you, NC2WX. And I'll be bringing the Springs repeater into the severe room here for the Black Forest storm.

Okay, and NC2WX bringing the Mount Chief weather repeater 447.100 into the severe room.

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0: TC0 NSF, Sydney, NC2WX, way down south of you. I may have forgotten to pull in the Sydney repeater when I was doing an announcement there about the potential for a watch.
1: I'm just actually a little bit northwest of it, Sydney here, and I'm observing the clouds out there to the west, and it looks like they're building up pretty good.
0: Yes, sir, they sure are, across Laramie, most of Laramie County, and they're moving generally eastward there along I-80, so we'll be watching out for you. I'm sorry, I'm used to using automatic zones to move repeaters, and I'm forgetting that Sydney repeater, so I'll see what I can do, for one thing, to remember. Secondly, to get the Sydney repeater in the other area to where I can... we can add you to the zone of moving. That makes sense.
1: Yes, absolutely, Gary. I get it, and I know Sydney is still fairly fresh to the SkyHub link there, so completely understand. I'm normally out of Scott's Bluff most of the time, and I just figured I'd jump on the repeater over here and get on there. So, I'm going to keep my eye on the sky. I'll be out here for a little while.
0: Okay. You're very readable there. A little bit of noise at your current location, picket fencing. But, I am so glad to have Sydney on board. So we can cover I-80 area in that county. So, okay, real good, NC2WX.
1: Yeah, Gary, NC2WX, KC0 NSS. I'll be on the side here and listening in.
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2: Sydney, I've been outside painting the house, but I'll have to get battle come in and listen for you.
0: Okay, sounds like a job. What repeater are you on?
2: Oh, Roger. Yeah, this is WM1A, and I'm in town in Sydney. So we were on the Sydney repeater, over.
0: Oh, okay, gotcha. Wow, is this John?
2: Yes, sir, Roger. It's good to hear you on there.
0: Hey, good to hear you as well, John. My goodness, been a month of Sundays or two, has it not? Oh, well, good stuff. Okay, the first sign of trouble, I'll pull the Sydney repeater into the severe room. Just heads up, good 80% probability of a watch issuance. They're delaying to see how things further develop.
2: Roger, understand. So, it seems like every afternoon we've been getting something, so that's back to kind of normal here. So, good stuff, Gary.
0: Yeah, it is kind of normal lately, and we sure do need the rainfall well ahead of any lightning. I wish I was trucking along with the storms out I-80. Okay, NC2WX. John, I'll be clear on your final there. So good to hear you.
2: I'm going to go out and finish my painting before any rain gets here. So 73WM1A.
0: Yep, good idea to get it dry. NC2WX.

we've ended up with a bridge here. Stand by, everyone. Okay, it's the KB5YZD. So the 447-100 repeater is going to leave it on Skyhub link disconnected from the spare room, MC2WX. Not sure how that happened.

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0: it most likely is not on the car yet. Most likely he stops in the supermarket to get goodies. Oh, there's no food on the table. Usually a bunch of oranges, apples, bananas, everything is empty. Oh, most likely to regular kinks, you know. I saw yesterday the sign that as Polly said, most likely over the weekend we get some peaches. The best, but a little bit early.
1: On Spaw Mountain at an elevation of 11,440 feet.

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1: Okay, leaving office.
0: Okay, I'll see you later.